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4: Fair skies again tonight with that lower humidity still remaining in place. Temperatures dropping back into the 50s by morning. Mixture of clouds and sunshine for your Tuesday. Temperatures in the afternoon making their way up into the mid to a few upper 70s, which is where we should be on Wednesday with clouds increasing. Next front approaching could mean a few showers. From the Storm Watch 9 Weather Center, I'm meteorologist Kevin Skorupa.

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0: More violence on the Strait of Hormuz. I'm Tom Graham, Fox News. The U.S. military launching fresh attacks on Iranian vessels as the administration claims traffic and oil flow is ramping back up in the busy Strait of Hormuz.
1: American attack aircraft opened fire on three Iranian oil tankers, disabling two, sinking one. Energy Secretary Chris Wright says more oil is now moving through the Strait of Hormuz, including 18 million

0: in barrels over a 24-hour period last week, but admitted the average is lower than that. The reduced flow through Hormuz sending U.S. allies scrambling for alternatives. But Democrats say there's no end in sight.
1: Fox's Lucas Tomlinson there. Israeli airstrikes continue to bombard southern Lebanon, targeting Iranian-backed militants.
2: Israeli airstrikes have resulted in at least 27 people being killed over the last few days, according to Lebanese officials. During the strikes, the Israeli military also seized a ridge known as Ali al-Tahar, which sits over a large underground Hezbollah base, 6 miles from Lebanon's southern border. And Israeli officials say it must be held as Hezbollah continues to launch attacks from the area. While Lebanese officials agreed to a ceasefire with Israel in June, Hezbollah is a terrorist group separate from the Lebanese government and was not involved in that deal. Lebanon's president blames Israel for this escalation. Israel says its forces will remain inside Lebanon in a security zone until Hezbollah is totally disarmed. Jessica Rosenthal, Fox News.
1: Houthi rebels in Yemen accusing Saudi Arabia of striking a prison today in the country's north. 7 are dead, including a child. U.S. forces have intercepted and sunk a floating refueling vessel in the eastern Pacific Ocean. That's according to Southern Command. Officials say the vessel was supporting illegal drug trafficking operations and was linked to an Ecuadorian gang. Southern Command says the operation is part of a larger effort to disrupt drug trafficking networks across the Western Hemisphere. 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
10: Fair skies again tonight with that lower humidity still remaining in place. Temperatures dropping back into the 50s by morning. Mixture of clouds and sunshine for your Tuesday. Temperatures in the afternoon making their way up into the mid to a few upper 70s, which is where we should be on Wednesday with clouds increasing. Next front approaching could mean a few showers. From the Stormwatch 9 Weather Center, I'm meteorologist Kevin Skorupa.

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9: Fair skies again tonight with that lower humidity still remaining in place. Temperatures dropping back into the 50s by morning. Mixture of clouds and sunshine for your Tuesday. Temperatures in the afternoon making their way up into the mid to a few upper 70s, which is where we should be on Wednesday with clouds increasing. Next front approaching could mean a few showers. From the Stormwatch 9 Weather Center, I'm meteorologist Kevin Skorupa.
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13: This is our national town hall meeting. And yes, we discuss things that some people don't want to discuss. They're thinking. They're afraid to discuss them. If we do it in good taste, I am not afraid to discuss them. We're not using pejoratives or anything of the sort. We're just telling the truth. And the truth ain't pretty right now. 25 years ago, on September 11, 2001, we're talking about Islamists who killed 3,000 innocent human beings in our country, struck us in New York City, outside of Washington at the Pentagon, and God knows where that other jet was headed. People think the Capitol building, maybe the White House, till the heroes sacrificed their lives and took it out. You'd think we would have learned, but we have not. The Israelis, just 3 years or so ago, October 7th, they endured the same heartbreak in their holy land. But torture, sexual bestiality, the slaughtering of families, the burning people to death. Do you know little born babies were roasted in microwave ovens? Did you read that, Mr. Producer? The Israelis took out this guy that called his parents and bragged about killing 10 Israelis. Well, the IDF just killed him about a week or two ago. Of the 10 were 3 newborn babies. He stuck them in microwave ovens. It's hard to imagine this kind of evil, but it exists, you know. Different decades, different attacks, same evil. Each year, the International Fellowship of Christians and Jews hosts Flags of Fellowship, a movement where thousands of congregations display memorial flags to honor the 1,200 who were slaughtered on October 7th by the Islamist enemy. It is a way to stand with Israel in faith and prayer and remembrance and solidarity with us and what we went through. Each flag represents a loved one, a family forever changed, and a promise that we will not forget. Today, hatred and violence still threaten our world. Yet Scripture calls us to stand firm, confront the grieving, comfort the grieving, honor the lost, and shine a light on in the darkness. Together we remember, we honor, we declare that evil will not have the final say. Please join the International Fellowship of Christians and Jews and thousands of congregations across America in this powerful act of remembrance and support for the Holy Land and the people who live there. Learn how you or your place of worship can participate in Flags of Fellowship at levinforthefellowship.org. That's L-E-V-I-N for the fellowship.org. levinforthefellowship.org. Let's continue with our phones here. Let's go to Randy, Omaha, Nebraska, on iHeartRadio. How are you? iHeart app, I should say.
15: Really good, Mark. Thank you.
13: Thank you.
15: I'm glad I got through. So we have this Sharia-free American caucus, and I think it's being led by Chip Roy and, I believe, Keith Self. And I think it's a great idea. The last I checked, they were up to over 60 members. I'm just hoping
13: 60 members, that is outrageous. Every damn Republican and some Democrats should be in support of this. And Chip Roy, poor Chip Roy. Unfortunately, he didn't win his race. I think it was for Attorney General of Texas. He would have been absolutely fantastic and on the front lines of fighting this. It's too bad.
15: Yeah, you're right. He would have. But I guess my question is, and then I had another question, if you don't mind.
13: All right.
15: Is it you think this will really lead to somewhere? Because I'm of the belief, with the threat of Islam, that we really should have a Sharia-free America law of some kind.
13: Well, I think we have to do everything possible to try and diminish this and remove it. The goal of coming to America is to assimilate into our system, not to set up these fiefdoms, these segregated communities, which are challenging our culture and challenging our society. That's the death to this country, as it is to any country, and you can see it all throughout Europe. They're dying. Now, we have the benefit of seeing this with our own two eyes. It's not theoretical. Why in the world would we go down this path? So, yes, of course, we should ban it as a substitute for the Constitution and our law and so forth. So, well, you create a community within one of our counties, within one of our states, you will comply with our laws. With our laws. The problem with the Islamists is, the problem generally, is the political nature of Islam and Sharia law, where it requires compliance with its law to the exclusion and in substitution of our law. Now, that cannot be accepted in our country. The purpose of immigration is to improve our country and the citizens here, to help us. It's not to be an open door to anybody who wants to come in and make whatever demands they want to make. We basically have two ideologies working here, the Marxists and the Islamists. And both of them demand that we destroy ourselves, that we surrender our liberty, that we abandon our faiths for them. And the answer is no, and you shouldn't be here. And if our laws are not satisfactory to fix this, then pass new damn laws, if we can. And if they filibuster it in the Senate, then make us aware of which senators are participating in this. But the fact is, localities and states have a lot of power in this. Zoning laws. Somebody told me, smart guy, a senator, he says to me, how do we stop this? You can't just say no based on religion. Well, then don't say no based on religion. Say no based on the fact that individuals or that community will not adhere to state law. That they exist not to adhere to state law. Therefore, we will deny them a permit to build whatever it is they want to build. And then let's take it all the way to the Supreme Court and let's duke it out. But we have to have people who are thinking outside the box, like I do. We have to have people who are embracing the Constitution while doing so, like I do. And they've got to take action now, before it's too late. And the hour is already late. It is much harder to remove people like this than it is to stop them from coming in the first place. And I think, thank God for this president, for the most part, they've stopped them from coming in, certainly in large numbers. He went after birthright citizenship. A bogus Supreme Court decision, utterly bogus, was issued. We've got chain migration. All this stuff's being used against us inside our country. A short period of time, the Biden regime, they've put all these radical lawyers on the federal courts, gave them black robes, gave them courtrooms. They're there for life. And I've noticed, by the way, while I'm on that subject, Randy, that there's been no significant effort by the Republicans in Congress to change the judicial districts and so forth and so on. Congress has the power to do that. When it comes to the lower federal courts, Congress created those courts. It could say tomorrow, again, getting it through the Senate might be an issue, but it could try that we are going to eliminate 10% of all federal district courts. It could say we're going to eliminate 10% of all the most recent federal judges that have gotten these positions. Now, the Democrats will fight it, but they'll fight everything. And we are in battle with them for our very survival. They just told us they have a big tent for communists. They endorsed a neo-Nazi in Maine. At least he was, I believe, but he had the tattoo. They will do anything for power. So they're already trying to destroy our country, our way of life. We're in this battle whether we like it or not. We must, our generation, we must engage. And we better win. It's win or lose. Thank you for your call, Randy. Excellent call. We'll be right back.
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0: Yes, indeed. Whatever he said. All right, let's go to Barry, Fairfax County, Virginia, the great WMAL. Go right ahead, please.
2: Yes, sir. Time is running out. So I'll say earlier tonight you mentioned that some clergy declared that Zakat, which is the obligatory charity, can be used for political purposes. And this is completely against what God says in the Quran. It's specifically, we don't have time, but I could read chapter and verse, multiple places that
0: just
2: says,
0: tell me.
2: Yeah, it has to be paid off of the net income we receive, 2.5%, and given exactly in this order: the parents, relatives, orphans, the poor, and the traveling alien. The people what is commonly known as Islam.
0: Barry, call me back tomorrow. 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
9: Troubles in the Strait continue. I'm Ted Lindner, Fox News. Iran announced it's creating an exclusion zone outside the Strait of Hormuz.
10: Not many details so far on this so-called exclusion zone that Iranian officials say they're going to create to really control shipping in the Strait of Hormuz. It comes right after the U.S. attacked and hit three Iranian oil tankers, sinking one of them. Now, the parliament speaker of Iran boasted that Iran will continue to be able to retaliate against the U.S. He said it's simple. The oil and gas production chain here is sprawling, accessible, and exposed. Strike our assets, and you get struck. The real question remains, how long is Iran's economy going to be able to maintain on a war footing?
9: Fox's Steve Harrigan. Israeli airstrikes continue to bombard southern Lebanon, targeting Iranian-backed militants.
11: Israeli airstrikes have resulted in at least 27 people being killed over the last few days, according to Lebanese officials. During the strikes, the Israeli military also seized a ridge known as Ali al-Tahar, which sits over a large underground Hezbollah base, 6 miles from Lebanon's southern border. And Israeli officials say it must be held as Hezbollah continues to launch attacks from the area. While Lebanese officials agreed to a ceasefire with Israel in June, Hezbollah is a terrorist group separate from the Lebanese government and was not involved in that deal. Lebanon's president blames Israel for this escalation. Israel says its forces will remain inside Lebanon in a security zone until Hezbollah is totally disarmed. Jessica Rosenthal, Fox News.
9: Houthi rebels in Yemen accused Saudi Arabia of striking a prison on Sunday in the country's north. 7 are dead, including a child. And U.S. forces have intercepted and sunk a floating refueling vessel in the eastern Pacific. This according to Southern Command. Officials say the vessel was supporting illegal drug trafficking.

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7: Congrats from Iran. I'm Sue Guzman, Fox News. The U.S. moving to increase diplomatic pressure on Iran now at the UN as Tehran is threatening a more threatening military stance in the Strait of Hormuz. The latest from Fox's Steve Harrington.
8: Iran says it's going to create an exclusion zone in the Strait of Hormuz. They want to control what ships enter and leave the strait. Here's the head of Iran's National Security Council.
9: Any ship that enters this area with the intention of passing through the Strait of Hormuz and is identified will be placed in our sanctions list.
8: This move by Iran comes after the U.S. hit three Iranian oil tankers on Saturday. The U.S. attacks were in response, retaliation for an Iranian attack. Iran tried to hit two U.S. warships in the region. While that attack failed with ballistic missiles, many saw it as a dangerous escalation because it was not commercial shipping being targeted, but U.S. warships.
7: Bloomberg reporting the U.S. is expected to propose a U.N. resolution demanding Iran restore access for nuclear inspections. Israel launching more airstrikes in southern Lebanon.
10: Israeli airstrikes have resulted in at least 27 people being killed over the last few days, according to Lebanese officials. During the strikes, the Israeli military also seized a ridge known as Ali al-Tahar, which sits over a large underground Hezbollah base, 6 miles from Lebanon's southern border. And Israeli officials say it must be held as Hezbollah continues to launch attacks from the area. While Lebanese officials agreed to a ceasefire with Israel in June, Hezbollah is a terrorist group separate from the Lebanese government and was not involved in that deal. Lebanon's president blames Israel for this escalation. Israel says its forces will remain inside Lebanon in a security zone until Hezbollah is totally disarmed. Jessica Rosenthal, Fox News.
7: U.S. Southern Command announcing it intercepted and sunk a floating refueling station in the Eastern Pacific that it says was assisting drug trafficking operations. The station reportedly linked to an Ecuadorian gang. 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

0: But the show is over. The music's on. Thanks to the Minnesota 2, Jason Stanek and Daniel Kinzerski, and all of you for listening to this version of it. Make it count, everybody.
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0: Billy? Who's this?
1: Bellows.
0: What do you want?
1: Bramo says to get out of town.
0: Can't do it. He says to do it. You tell him I'd love it, but I want the fare.
1: You got $1,000?
0: I got $1,000 for the job. You tell Bramo if he wants me out, he's going to pay for it. I'm not dipping into $1,000 to blow town.
1: He says you should get cool. But things ain't cool. He's got a companion, and maybe you have, too.
0: I ain't been out of the apartment. If he's getting nervous, tell him to send me a couple of hundred. I'll be glad to make a trip. Tell him that Jacob's job wasn't easy. It's worth a couple of hundred more.
1: Okay, I'll tell him.
0: Okay.
1: Oh, Billy, he wants to know what you did with the gimmick you used on the job.
0: Off the Washington Bridge.
1: Okay, I'll call you back.
0: Okay.
2: Well, that's it, Charlie. You going to pick him up? Not right away. We're going to see if he gets another call. In the meantime, I'm having the river dragged near the George Washington Bridge. That gimmick used on the job is probably the rifle.

possibly the greatest living inventor, a real-life Iron Man, and a man who has lost his mind. The film is expected to hit U.S. cinemas on October 16th. I'm Sue Guzman. This is Fox News.

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I'm John Stewart, and Stormwatch 9 says, well, we might have a shower here or there, but it's a lovely forecast for the next

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3: Looks like a mixture of sunshine and clouds for this voting day. Temperatures will hover around in the 70s this afternoon with a northwesterly breeze, which dies off with fair skies. Lows will be in the 50s overnight tonight. Quite a few more clouds around on your Wednesday. Some late day and evening showers with the front coming through. Highs will be in the 70s, turning windy, but temperatures likely above 80 with clearing skies on Thursday. From Stormwatch 9 Weather Center, I'm meteorologist Kevin Skorupa.

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3: It used to be part of the Twin Towers. I'm Dave Anthony, Fox News.
4: This steel has the soul of not just my brother, but of so many others.
3: Frank Siller's brother Stephen was among the nearly 3,000 people killed in the September 11th terror attacks 25 years ago. And his Tunnel to Towers Foundation is displaying a steel beam from the destroyed World Trade Center site in New York City outside the White House, where President Trump moments ago just said,
5: "We affirm the sacred vow we made a quarter of a century ago. We will never forget. We say it and we mean it. We will never forget."
3: And speaking of steel, Canada has new 50% tariffs that went into effect this morning on American steel and aluminum and milk and other American imports. 20% tariffs on other U.S. goods, from cheese to paper, retaliating to the tariffs President Trump imposed on Canadian goods after trade talks broke down last month. South of the border, it's primary day in New Hampshire, where a socialist is running for Senate. Karishma Mansour taking on Democratic Congressman Chris Pappas.
6: Mansour is a scientist, a peace activist with a PhD. She supports Medicare for all. She has slammed Pappas for taking AIPAC money and accused him of approving billions of dollars for Israel to, quote, fuel a genocide.
3: Fox's Molly Line in Manchester. The winner in that primary takes on a former Republican senator, either Johnson and or Scott Brown. They're facing off in the GOP primary. New Fox Power rankings out this morning give Democrats an advantage trying to win back control of the House in November.
7: Our rankings also show voters are not sold on either party's plans to get inflation under control. The president is urging Republican voters, though, to think of him when they head to the polls. Of course, the final 2 years of his presidency will be impacted by what happens in November's midterms. If we rewind the clock back to 2022, the midterms then, voters were not thrilled with then-President Biden's handling of the economy. That ended up costing Democrats 9 seats in the House and, of course, the majority.
3: That's Fox's Mark Meredith. 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
8: Time for a bit of Stack Roulette here, Paul. What do you have for us this morning?
9: Hollywood box office boom is missing 248 million tickets. This is a piece here done in the New York Times where this summer for movies was really fantastic. The numbers that they saw, the total gross was $4.76 billion. That was from May 1st through Labor Day. And you had the defining movie of the summer, The Odyssey by Christopher Nolan, did tremendously well, really boosted a lot of the revenue that you saw from IMAX. But the way Hollywood does its total box office revenue is that they just do it based on the dollar amount collected at the box office, but they don't adjust for inflation, which is pretty important to do when you're trying to compare different periods of time. If you do adjust that 4.76 billion for inflation, you'll find that the 2019 total, that was 17% higher than the box office that we just saw from 2026. So 17% off what it was in 2019. And in terms of just seating at theaters, 30% drop from where it was in 2019. This is the continuing evolving of the movie industry where it seems like it's settled at more of these truly blockbuster films that are these epics to see will continue to get people to go to movie theaters for a special experience. But it's just not going to be what it was. And all of us know that to a degree. It's never going to return to what it was previously because content can be so easily consumed on an iPad or on your device, your TV at home. And as a result of that, Hollywood is just in a really, to harken back to our earlier discussion on, you know, going out to Hollywood, it's just an unenviable business to be in compared to what it was decades prior.
8: No doubt.
9: Because
8: and it's just competition.
9: The competition's far harder. I mean,
8: And does anybody look at the Netflix or Apple TV series or HBO series or Amazon series that have been released over the last decade and said, man, this sure sucks for consumers? Like, no.
9: No.
8: I think it's better for consumers.
9: It is.
8: It might be pricier, but tough for blockbuster Hollywood movies.
9: It's pricier, but also you have the ability as the consumer, and what makes the business so challenging. I listened to a long breakdown on Disney and just how their business has ebbed and flowed over time. When you run a subscription business model, you have the churning effect where you and I can just pull the cord on it, and that's just so hard to keep up with that treadmill. You need to keep investing in new content, but me, you, and Tucker can bail at any time we want and just go over to the next subscription service.
8: Companies are bringing back pension plans. In 2023, nearly 26,000 employers, most of them relatively small, had cash balance plans. That's up from 23,000 in 2020, and a few major employers in negotiations with unions have brought back those pension plans. I know we talk a lot, and I myself have talked about the demise of the pension being tough for the American worker in the aggregate, and you know it's just not the forced savings vehicle that a 401k is. But before we go applauding this, I do just want to remind folks that while on average, I do think the pension was a great tool that previous generations had a much more stable retirement picture because of, wasn't all of them, right? Like, raise your hand if you're listening and you know somebody who worked for Polaroid. How about Friendly's? Right? Both of these companies defaulted on their pensions. Things got, insured by the PBGC, and those retirees are left with a heck of a lot less coming in than they were initially guaranteed through their work. And so there is no real magic bullet, but, imagine working for Spirit Airlines and having had a pension through that plan. Those workers are far better off given that they had the 401k that the company had no access to dig into and wasn't part of their bankruptcy insolvency. So I don't know which one I would prefer. I think I prefer the 401k.
9: I'd rather. I mean, we do this for a living, but I'd rather take it in my own hands.
8: Me too.
9: But
8: clearly, unions and many others push for those pensions, and I get why. But they are not without their potential downsides. Quick break for the next 22 hours. I think that's relatively quick. We'll be back at it tomorrow for more inflation talk as we head into a busy inflation week here on the Financial Exchange. Have a great rest of your day.
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17: forget. I'm Lisa Brady, Fox News. That 9/11 pledge reaffirmed outside the White House.
18: We have to earn their sacrifice.
17: Frank Siller's Tunnel to Towers Foundation bringing a steel beam from New York's fallen Twin Towers to Washington, honoring Siller's firefighter brother and the nearly 3,000 others who were killed in the terror attacks 25 years ago this Friday, along with others injured and sickened since then.
19: When we see the steel, we're reminded that no matter what threat or challenge comes our way, America will fight, America will endure, and America will prevail.
17: President Trump presenting a posthumous Presidential Medal of Freedom to the family of volunteer firefighter Wells Crowther, who saved people trapped on the 78th floor of the World Trade Center's South Tower before he was killed when it collapsed. Earlier today, the Kremlin says President Trump had a call with Russia's leader about the war in Ukraine.
20: In a phone call with President Trump, Russian President Vladimir Putin says his country has no aggressive intentions towards Europe, according to a senior Kremlin official. According to the Russian official, Putin also gave President Trump his assessment of the battlefield conditions and what the U.S. can do to end the fighting sooner.
17: Fox's Jared Halpern at the White House, which has not yet detailed the call. This follows a weekend trip to both Russia and Ukraine by two Trump special envoys. Ukraine's president says he hopes to meet with President Trump soon. The Miami-Dade County Sheriff just confirming that five people killed when an Amazon cargo jet ran off a runway Sunday were men from a cleaning crew.
21: Struck in a car by that Amazon cargo plane. Now, the NTSB says the plane overran the runway by 1,300 feet, plowing into a van owned by an aviation cleaning company. Seven people were inside.
17: Fox's Dana Marie McNichol in Miami, where the jet also hit a passenger car. The UK's air traffic control system reporting a technical issue that's canceling hundreds of flights departing the UK. Engineers working to resolve it. 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
26: Stocks are slumping. The Dow is down more than 600 points as crude oil prices remain elevated. Brent crude at $98 a barrel, West Texas Intermediate, U.S. oil at $93. Goldman Sachs sees shipping disruptions in the Middle East persisting into next year, though analysts see production gradually recovering by the second half of next year as pipelines come online. A tech deal is boosting shares of Qualcomm up 4%. Amazon will work with the chip designer for various projects. 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And Jaguar Land Rover, based in Britain, is cutting 4,000 jobs. The U.S. is Jaguar Land Rover's largest market. That's your Fox Business Report. I'm Jenny Coselda. 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
3: Partly sunny skies and temperatures between 75 and 80 on a northwesterly breeze out there this afternoon. We drop between 55 and 60 under fair skies tonight. Only to have clouds win out as we go through the day on Wednesday. A little more humidity in the air with temperatures between 75 and 80. Some showers later in the day and some passing showers as we go through Wednesday night. Clearing, turning windy Thursday with highs just above 80. From a StormWatch 9 Weather Center, I'm meteorologist Kevin Skorupa.
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0: All right, now, one of the latest heroes of the Democrat death cult is Lindsey Clancy, who you may be aware, murdered her three little children. She strangled them all to death. So they invited her attorney, because they couldn't get her, they invited her attorney to go on Good Morning America with George Snuffleupagus today, who was, of course, a Clinton administration official and not a journalist. But the lawyer, Kevin Reddington, who I basically like, Kevin Reddington, the attorney for Lindsey Clancy, was on with George Snuffleupagus today. And George said, well, she's like a daughter to you. They had a loving, cooing little back and forth that sounded like this.
1: Well, anybody that knows Lindsey knows her background. She's very, very intelligent, hardworking, just a wonderful neighbor, friend, wife, mother.
0: Wonderful mother.
1: Just an incredible person.
0: Wonderful mother. Not a term that Kevin Reddington understands. I don't think he knows what those words mean. They didn't talk about that in law school. But she's a wonderful mother. If you think that strangling all three of your children and killing them in front of one another makes you a wonderful mother, then Lindsey Clancy is a wonderful mother, and she should probably run for the Senate as a Democrat. It continued.
2: You say she's like a daughter to you. What do you want people to know about
0: like
2: her,
0: daughter.
2: And what did she say to you
0: strangle
2: after the trial?
1: I do feel a very strong bond with Lindsey.
0: Just like this.
1: Because of the type of person she is.
0: The one that murdered her three children. And like a daughter to you. So do you plan on strangling her with one of those stretchy cords? Snuffleupagus and the attorney, Kevin Reddington.
2: What's next for Lindsey?
1: I'd like to say that perhaps Donald Trump, who felt compelled to speak out about this case, may very well, Mr. President, I would hope that you would consider this young lady, the type of person she is, what she's been through, and consider a pardon.
0: Consider a pardon. Maybe a pardon. In Boston, that's a word that they use. They mean to say pardon, but with a Boston thing going on. Yeah, maybe a pardon. Yeah, because Trump mentioned it, therefore she should be pardoned. I think Joe Biden would pardon her, and then Hunter Biden would try to date her. And when I say date her, what I'm actually talking about, well, with the wheelchair and everything.
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11: Partly sunny skies and temperatures between 75 and 80 on a northwesterly breeze out there this afternoon. We drop between 55 and 60 under fair skies tonight, only to have clouds win out as we go through the day on Wednesday. A little more humidity in the air with temperatures between 75 and 80. Some showers later in the day and some passing showers as we go through Wednesday night. Clearing, turning windy Thursday with highs just above 80. From a Stormwatch 9 Weather Center, I'm meteorologist Kevin Skorupa.
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0: All right. Now, there is a fun story out today. My friend Brian Doherty sent it along this morning. ABC Network created a mini-series after the attacks of September 11th, 25 years ago. And the miniseries made the Clinton administration look bad because they deserved to look bad. And Jamie Gorelick, in the Deputy Attorney General at the Justice Department at the time, made sure that the FBI couldn't talk to the CIA and the CIA couldn't talk to the FBI about terrorism because she thought she was being strict or something. So that's where the 9/11 Commission found there was a gap. We could have stopped 9/11 had it not been for Jamie Gorelick, 9/11 report found. But ABC made this miniseries, and it was two nights. It aired only once a couple of decades ago in 2006, and the Democrats didn't like the way it made them look. So the show was pulled and has never been seen since. They've never made DVDs. They've never let Netflix run it or Amazon Prime or anybody else. But I actually remember the two-night event. They showed it without commercials and stuff. They spent $40 million on it. They got Harvey Keitel and Patricia Heaton and Amy Madigan and Donnie Wahlberg and a bunch of other people. The Path to 9/11 was the name of the two-night television event with no commercials. They didn't show any commercials. And the idea to portray the national security lapses that allowed Osama bin Laden to deliver death and destruction to America. And the ABC at the time said they wanted to help keep the country alert and vigilant. And the Democrats said, oh no, this doesn't make us look good. This doesn't put us in the best light. Nor should it, because they failed all over the place. And some of the actions they took before 9/11 led to 9/11 working for the terrorists. Remarkable stuff. But the Wall Street Journal has a piece on that today, which is great. That ABC buried it, the networks buried it, because it makes the difference.
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2: A tribute to first responders. Elisa Brady, Fox News, days before America pauses to mark 25 years since 9/11.
3: We will never forget. We say it and we mean it. We will never forget.
2: President Trump with a steel beam recovered from the World Trade Center on display near the White House as part of a cross-country tour with the Tunnel to Towers Foundation. New York Mayor Zoran Mamdani facing calls to stay away from the city's annual remembrance ceremony at Ground Zero.
4: My message to Mayor Mamdani is, dude, we don't want you to come.
2: Jeanette Puccio-Pick was 9 years old when her father died in the Twin Towers. Mamdani was also a child, and the 9/11 families have signed a petition, say their protest over his presence isn't about his religion or policies.
5: He surrounds himself with people who believe that America deserved what it got. And he does not disavow them. He does not step away from them.
2: City Councilmember Joanne Arriola urging Mamdani to listen to his constituents, not influencers. But the mayor telling reporters today,
6: I think that the focus of memorial services should be on the New Yorkers who were killed that day, their families, the survivors, the first responders. I don't think it should be on politicians.
2: So far, still planning to attend that ceremony. The U.S. hitting Iran with new sanctions, this time targeting its airlines and foreign providers of cargo service.
7: This action means that no allied company or country around the globe can help these airlines, even through passenger transfer, cargo services, or general sales support for tickets. The punishment potentially being cut off from the U.S. financial system. And according to the Bipartisan Policy Center, about 90% of all global transactions involve the U.S. dollar at some point.
2: Fox Business's Edward Lawrence, it's part of the effort to economically isolate Iran, which warns again it will strike back. 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

0: insulting this guy, basically, and dressing him down, and I just couldn't believe it. And I was, and then over the weekend, it occurred to me, you know, I'm not a lawyer, but I've been in many courtrooms, and sometimes I've been admonished or castigated, you know, for doing stuff like, I don't know, reading a newspaper, you know, whispering, falling asleep. Well, I used to get away with falling asleep. But, you know, I never want to get, you know, criticized or reprimanded by the judge, and certainly no lawyer wants to. And yet, Reddington just operated with complete impunity, and it's not like he was defending Karen Reed, who was an innocent. She had already admitted she killed everybody. And then he goes on today, and it's the same thing. She's such a wonderful woman. She's such a wonderful woman. And did you see too? He's got another client out in Western Mass that he's going to defend, a woman who allegedly killed her grandmother to get an inheritance because she was addicted to drugs. That's his next case. And he's also got complaints pending before the Board of Bar Overseers, which I don't think they're public yet, but they're out there on the internet. They're not very complimentary. I mean, they're not the end of the world, but you know, I don't think they're very. They show them in a very good light. Let's put it that way. 8:04. I've been worried. I've been working on other stuff today. Maybe I'll try to get to that stuff tomorrow. When I'm, you know, again, I'm going to be off the show because I have to do this event in the evening up in New Hampshire. But I will be working as I was working yesterday, actually, on another scandalous story. 844-500-4242. 844-500-4242. Let's see here. I'm doing the. Here's the one that's really driving everybody crazy. I mean, you don't have to have gone to law school to know that the President of the United States cannot issue a pardon in a state criminal case. Correct? I mean, doesn't everybody know that? I mean, if you didn't know it before Trump was persecuted by the Biden administration and their minions, especially in the banana republic of a state of New York, you knew it from just following the events of the last few day of the last few years. So this is Reddington with his fellow Democrat operative George Steffi Stephanopoulos, who has been sued successfully by President Trump in the past for calling him a rapist. But Reddington is on today with his fellow Democrat Steffi Stephanopoulos. Cut 10.
1: What's next for Lindsay?
2: I'd like to say that perhaps Donald Trump, who felt compelled to speak out about this case, may very well, Mr. President, I would hope that you would consider this young lady, the type of person she is, what she's been through, and consider a pardon.
1: Thanks for coming in this morning.
2: My pleasure.
0: He ended it right there. It's like he wanted, it must have been like, oh, I told him I'd ask him that question about Trump giving a pardon. So he throws it in at the very end. It's ridiculous. I mean, why would he say something that stupid? I mean, I guess he's just trying to get you know, noticed. But, you know, sometimes it is better to remain silent and be thought a fool than to open one's mouth and remove all doubt. Come on. 844-500-4242. 844-500-4242. So this is more of the same from the press conference, but it's new stuff. He had all weekend to think about this and to repent, to show a little remorse for the nonsense that he was spewing out in Plymouth outside the courthouse on Friday. But no. Got one.
1: Talk a little bit more about your client. What was her reaction when the mistrial decision came in?
2: Well, anybody that knows Lindsay knows her background. She's very, very intelligent, hardworking. Theme in the trial, the people that knew her, she was a labor and delivery nurse, well-respected in Mass General Hospital for about 9 years. Just a wonderful neighbor, friend, wife, mother.
0: She's a wonderful
2: just
0: mother.
2: An incredible person.
0: What do you have to do to be a bad mother? In the opinion of Kevin Reddington, age 75, still crazy after all these years, as Paul Simon would say. I think he's crazier now than he has been. 844-500-4242, 844-500-4242. We'll take your calls on, we got so much sound, so many stories to read. We're going to have a good day today. 844-500-4242. It begs the question, if she's found guilty in a second trial, will Mara Healey pardon her? That's the bigger question. Why doesn't he ask Mara Healey to pardon her if she's found guilty? Or couldn't Mara Healey issue a preemptive pardon? Or would it have to be approved by the governor's council? It might have to be approved by the governor's council. I'm not sure about that. The governor's council is what James Michael Curley when he was governor, used to refer to as the hawk shop. That's what it is. You can get it. It's like Alice's restaurant. You can get anything you want at the governor's council in Massachusetts. 844-500-4242. I'm Howie Carr.
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0: 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Jared, what is the poll question? What are the results thus far?
13: Today's poll question, which you can vote in at HowieCarshow.com, is will Mamdani attend the 25th Memorial anniversary of 9/11 in New York City on Friday, despite survivors' demands that he stay away.
0: 100,000 have signed a petition so far. Go ahead, for him to stay away.
13: Yes, no, or not sure.
0: No, he will not stay away. He will stay. He will refuse to stay away.
13: 83% of the audience says yes, he will attend despite
0: yes,
13: the survivor's
0: yes, he will
13: demands.
0: Yes, he will yes. attend. That's what I meant to say. I'm sorry.
13: No problem. 83% say yes, 13% say no, 4% are not sure.
0: 13%?
14: I actually feel really bad for him. Do you know he knew 19 guys who died on 9/11? I mean, what are the odds?
0: Oh, man. That 13%, those are people who are not paying attention to this guy's career over the last couple of years since he started rising up. So it was just we were just speculating whether or not Mara Healey could pardon him. I don't think she can. If it had to go to the governor's council, they would obviously do it, because they're trying to keep people off the parole board who might be unkind to killers. Right? I mean, one of them actually said that, Mara Dolan actually said, I don't want that guy on the parole board. He might be too concerned with public safety. So anyway, Mara Healey was asked about this today, whether she could pardon Lindsey Clancy. Go ahead. Here it is.
15: Governor Clancy's defense attorney asked President Trump to issue a pardon for Lindsey Clancy. That's actually not within his jurisdiction, but it is within. Would you recommend a pardon for Lindsey Clancy?
16: It's actually not within my jurisdiction. I don't have authority to pardon.
15: You can recommend a pardon to the governor's council.
16: No, I can't.
0: I think you can.
16: Okay. No, it's okay. So I'll explain. It's in the middle of right now the court case. So there's no existing conviction.
15: Okay.
16: And,
17: all right. Thanks, guys. You can talk.
0: So again, there were no charges pending against Fauci or Jim Biden, the president's brother, when he issued preemptive pardons to them. She's saying there are no preemptive pardons under Massachusetts law or the Massachusetts Constitution. 844-500-4242. Paul, the UPS guy, says, I'm surprised Reddington didn't say she was proficient at the use of exercise equipment. You know, when you think about it, Paul, the UPS guy, he probably had that. That was probably one of the things if it had gone on for another segment, he would have said it. Billy, you're next with Howie Carr. Go ahead, Billy.
18: Yeah, good afternoon. I was wondering if you read the story online. I read it by Judge Napolitano wrote it. Reddington is being investigated by the Board of Bar Overseers.
0: Correct.
18: Four allegations.
0: Correct.
18: Yeah.
0: Yeah, I have the there's on the website it says there's a pending hearing, and someone has leaked out there's a decision or an investigative decision by him, but I'm not sure if it's public or not, so I'm not going to release it. But some of it involves money that he held from a client allegedly, and then another thing is he supposedly upped his fee after it agreed to a fee. I mean, it's not like stuff that's going to get him disbarred or anything, Billy, but it doesn't make him look all that good.
18: I do know a lawyer that got their ticket suspended for 10 years because of dabbling in, I think they call it IOLTA accounts.
0: Yes.
18: And that's one of the allegations.
0: Right. But it's short money, and he eventually turned it over. It's like $3,000. That's, you're right. I mean, if you like get a settlement, say, of $1 million, and for a client, and then, you know, the money goes to you and you're supposed to disperse it, and you don't, and you say, I didn't get that settlement, I didn't get anything, you're going to be disbarred for that, or you might be disbarred for that. But that wasn't what he did, but there is something to it, and we're trying to figure out if we can print the whole all the stuff on him, because there's interest in it. I mean, otherwise, if he hadn't had this case, nobody would give a bleep. Honestly, lawyers are always getting into trouble, just like the rest of them, just like everybody's always getting into trouble. 844-500-4242. So we don't have time for any more. We'll play some more cuts when we come back from Reddington today. He's being asked about some of the stuff he did at the press conference, including saying he crushed the prosecution. So I said in my column, if you crush the prosecution and you're bragging about it, Kevin, why are you so angry out there? Why are you disrespecting the other side, the prosecution, just like you disrespected Judge Sullivan? 844-500-4242. I always thought it was really phony baloney when they're calling each other my brother. Oh, my brother. And with all due respect, Judge. But on the other hand, you're not supposed to just basically, figuratively, if not literally, spit in their faces. I'm Howie Carr.
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23: Partly sunny skies and temperatures between 75 and 80 on a northwesterly breeze out there this afternoon. We drop between 55 and 60 under fair skies tonight, only to have clouds win out as we go through the day on Wednesday. A little more humidity in the air with temperatures between 75 and 80. Some showers later in the day and some passing showers as we go through Wednesday night. Clearing, turning windy Thursday with highs just above 80. From a Stormwatch 9 Weather Center, I'm meteorologist Kevin Skorupa.
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0: 844-500-4242, 844-500-4242. Just to jazz up the chump line, perhaps, today, I'm going to play a couple of cuts here that I found amusing. You know, Seattle got rid of their police chief. He was a Katie Wilson's police chief, the failed DSA. Left-wing, never worked a job in her life, mayor. And he was the police chief in Seattle, but he lived in Chicago. And there was a mass shooting, and he happened to be in the Windy City at the time. And so he was fired. So they replaced him with this guy named Andre Sales. Andre Sales. He's the interim police chief now. And so he's got, you know, we talk about the euphemisms they use, like a jailbird is now a justice-involved individual. Low-income housing means no-income housing. Working families are not working, nor are they families. Well, we have a new one today. We have a new euphemism, a woke euphemism for shooters. Shooters. See if you can spot it. Cut 20.
24: You mentioned a proactive approach. Can you be specific about what's being done in these areas as far as maybe increasing patrols or working with business owners?
25: Yep, working with business owners, increasing patrols, bike patrols, working with our community response group and our gun violence reduction unit as well. looking at ways to where we can identify individuals that are known, we call them trigger pullers in our community, identifying them, making sure that we put in cases on those individuals, working with King County Prosecutor's Office to bring these individuals to justice.
0: We call them trigger pullers? Who calls them trigger pullers? Trigger pullers, okay.
13: The new book from Howie Carr, Trigger Puller Man.
0: Was the trigger puller a justice-involved individual? All right, now we have Abdul al-Sayed. You know, we have this thing in the United States, or we used to have it. It was called the Protestant work ethic. It meant that you went out there and you worked your ass off. And, you know, there's an old saying, the harder I work, the luckier I get. Well, the Egyptian, Abdul al-Sayed, he has something to say.
1: He's an Egyptian!
0: He has something to say about the Protestant work ethic. He calls it a cult. Cut 16.
2: Now, we've got this culture in our society that we've allowed to fester where we think that when people don't have means, it's because they have failed. Poverty is not a failure. That when people live in persistent poverty, it is a failure on our society and not on those people. And that we should be driving that conversation and have the courage to have that conversation against this cult of hard work, like everybody's got bootstraps to be pulling up.
0: The cult of hard work. You know nobody that ever voted for the Egyptian has ever been seduced, entrapped in the cult of hard work. They've all overcome it. They've overcome the cult of hard work. 844-500-4242. So this is a lib woman. I just want to keep playing some of these cuts here. This is a fat liberal woman. And so she's talking, she's doing one of these with one of these man in the street podcasters, and she's being interviewed about supporting Lindsey Clancy. Cut 11.
4: Hi, you look friendly. Do you have any opinions on what happened with Lindsey Clancy?
5: Lindsey Clancy, I think the husband did it.
4: Why do you feel like Patrick did it?
5: Because the evidence points to him.
4: Yeah, which evidence?
5: Where she falls out the window and her temperature was too low, and I think the evidence points to him.
4: And where do you get a lot of your news?
5: TikTok. Not an evidence source, but I get it.
4: So you support women that stand with Lindsey Clancy?
5: Yes, depending on what your view is, yes.
4: Okay. And if Lindsey Clancy was a Trump supporter, would you support her still?
5: Maybe not.
4: All right. Thank you so much. Appreciate your time.
0: Obviously, a very, very well-informed member of society. By the way, the Protestant who works is now a two-time loser. I've often thought, I've always said I had Protestant work ethic, even though I'm not a Protestant. But, I mean, what's wrong with working your ass off? What's wrong with working hard?
13: That's exactly what someone in a cult would say, Abby.
0: You know, I think there's a lot to be said for the Protestant work ethic. And you can call it a cult if you want, but I'm in on it. 844-500-4242. You know, I guess Ed Markey now is saying he's probably not going to debate John Deaton. You believe this? I mean, John Deaton was willing to debate these guys before either one of them, Moulton or Markey, before they even got the nomination. And he did debate Moulton a couple of times. But Ed Markey is going to spend all this time running around trying to help Talifrico and the rest of them get elected, Troy Jackson. So this is from the last debate, and this was a really good question. And you can see all these Democrats that are being asked these questions, they don't even make an effort to try to answer the questions anymore. They just pivot, as they say, to Donald J. Trump. Cut 17.
4: Senator Markey, it's for you. It's for you. The Republican candidate for Senate, John Deaton, has launched a satirical website suggesting you don't spend enough time in Massachusetts. In a recent ad, Congressman Moulton says you spend too much time in D.C. His campaign team has implied you don't even live here. So, Senator Markey, where are you spending more time, Malden or Maryland? 45 seconds.
1: Look, my father was a truck driver for the Hood Milk Company. I've been born and raised in Malden, Massachusetts. It's where I lived my whole life. And what Donald
0: That's
1: Trump
0: where
1: is
0: lived.
1: Doing is he's bringing out the Malden in me. Every time he attacks programs for kids in Malden sitting on their porches dreaming about what they can be in this country, the same way I was dreaming as the son of a milk truck driver. When he attacks health care programs, educational programs, environmental justice programs, that's what I fight to do on the floor of the United States Senate for those kids.
0: Except for when I vote
1: am
0: president.
1: One of those kids. So yeah, I learn in Malden, but then I go to the Senate floor to fight for them. And again, on this housing bill, Congressman Moulton didn't even leave Medford in a campaign event to go down and vote on the housing bill to protect those families from skyrocketing housing costs.
4: Any rebuttal on this answer?
0: I mean, it's kind of moot at this point since he's been eliminated, but obviously he didn't answer the question because he is obviously a resident of Maryland.
1: It brings out the Moulton in me.
0: Shooter is now a dog whistle for trigger puller. You can't. This, you're not allowed to say thug anymore, right? You're not supposed to say thug. But now you're not allowed to say shooter. 844-500-4242 207. That woman sounds high on weed. I don't know. She's. I don't know what she's high on. She's. I tell you one thing. She's not high on reading books.
13: She's high on calories.
0: Yes.
13: Probably blood pressure.
0: 617. I told you on Friday via text, if you add in that she's a Trump supporter, how many of these female cultists would support her? I didn't get an answer, but that clip you just played proved my point. Maybe you should make it a poll question. If she was a Trump supporter, would the support for her completely go to zero? My answer is yes. Maybe not zero, but close to it. You know, someone made a point here, and we're going to talk about Kristi Noem and Corey Lewandowski later in the show, but, you know, say what you will about Kristi Noem, and she was terrible as the HHS secretary, and she's mixed up in all this stuff with Lewandowski, which is, there's an amazing bombshell story. It really is a bombshell story in the Wall Street Journal. But do you remember when she shot the dog, when she wrote about shooting the dog when she lived on the farm in South Dakota? She had a dog, and the dog was
6: poor
0: wild.
6: Dog died.
0: And the dog was killing the neighbor's chickens, and it was just a general blight and menace to everybody in the area. And so she finally shot it, and she wrote about it. And when she wrote about it in her autobiography when she was trying to run for president, she was denounced by everybody in the world. She was, you know, ruled disqualified from ever going to a cocktail party at a nice country club because she had shot this dog. And the dog was a bad dog. It wasn't Old Yeller. And now the same people who denounced her, and also the same people who demanded that Michael Vick go to prison, although he did, he killed a lot more dogs than one, and they were just, you know, fighting dogs. He was worse. He was much worse than Kristi Noem when it came to dogs. He went to prison. And yet all the same people who wanted to put Kristi Noem and Michael Vick in prison, they don't have a problem with killing these kids. And they don't have a problem with infanticide. They're the same people who were cheering on Mara Healey when she signed the infanticide bill. 844-500-4242. 603, it's sad to say, but that woman's vote counts just as much as mine. Yeah, I know. So scary. Smarten up, America. Love shows. Mm-hmm. Yeah, I know. 508 says, is son of a milkman the new son of a mailman, like John Kasich? Yeah, son of a milkman, where do you live, Marky? Where do you live? Was the Globe right, and is Deaton right when he quotes the Globe story that you pay the minimum water fee for your parents' house? Your parents are deceased. Nobody lives in the house. You pay the minimum water fee, which means you don't use any water. So you're telling us all, how many days do you spend in Malden and you never take a shower? Is that what you're saying? 844-500-4242. 508, don't blame me. I wanted her permanently gone when the dog story came out. A lot of people did. I just thought it was really foolish politically that she would write something like that and think that there was no downside to it. You know, I mean, she didn't have much feeling for the public opinion if she thinks she can get away with shooting a dog, even a bad dog. 844-500-4242. I love my Byrna. 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I'm Howie Carr.
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0: Rob, you're next with Howie Carr. Go ahead, Rob.
18: Hey, Howie. Good afternoon, sir.
0: Hi.
18: Hey, if you let me make, I'd like to bring up 3 points about the hypocrisy of the Democratic Party. Number one, as I was watching I'm not sure if he was the new Ayatollah or whatever, he was parading the billions of dollars of equipment that Joe Biden left him that the Taliban is now using to fight against us, saying that how he's not going to give it back now because it's theirs. It was ours, but now it's theirs. So there's billions of dollars that the Bidens gave to the Taliban directly, and they're purporting it all off. I hope they had a tracker on that interview and they find out where this guy with the black towel and the beard is. But that's number one. Number two is, you know, if you go back to June 13th of 2022, we were paying over $5 a gallon for gasoline. And we were told by the Biden crime family, oh, it's for the good of the world, the green society. We're going to save the planet.
0: Right. It was a good thing because we were going to, all of us MAGA bitter clingers and deplorables, we were all going to have to give up our internal combustion automobiles. And that was a good thing, Rob. You're absolutely right. Now it's the end of the world, and it's not, and the prices still aren't even as high as they were in 2022. You're right.
18: For 50 years, we've been doing nothing over them going to blow up the world. And they're saying, oh, what's the problem now? They're all, before even Pelosi was saying how they should have done it, we'll do it in an instant, do it on day one. And now that Trump finally did something with all these lard butts that have been sitting up there stealing all the money that they could hand over fist. You know, then you got one guy that comes in and does the right thing, and you got all these crazy people coming out of the woodwork, and they're a minority, and we didn't realize they're a minority. There's a minority of crazy people out there, and a lot of them, I'm sad to say, they are not good for the country.
0: Thanks for the call, Rob. 844-500-4242. You know, we told you last week about the African Muslim in Arizona who in Tucson who shot two gay people. It was an anti-gay thing, and then he shot himself, the African Muslim who'd come from Gambia. You know, one of the people he killed was a pro-Palestinian photographer. Oh no. Cameron Davis Kapara, that was one of the people killed by Usman Cisse. Kapara was a photographer who spent years documenting LGBTQ nightlife, campus demonstrations, rallies over Gaza, and protests against the ICE. So they're turning on one another, apparently. It's a sad thing. Democrat on Democrat crime. 844-500-4242. An illegal alien was attempting to flee a targeted ICE stop. This is in New Jersey last week when he ran through a stop site, which resulted in the vehicle colliding with a Tesla in North Brunswick. The wife of the mayor of East Brunswick, Brad Cohen, was one of the passengers in the vehicle who was hurt by the illegal alien. State Republican Senator Mike Testa, I used to know a guy named Mike Testa, he's dead now, also claimed that ICE is integral to public safety in New Jersey. I think it has only emboldened illegal aliens to engage in illegal behavior. He's talking about all these New Jersey Democrats that keep getting arrested outside the ICE detention facility, like Bonnie Watson hyphen Coleman. This illegal alien was stopped lawfully by federal authorities, ran through a red light fleeing federal authorities, and unfortunately ran into the mayor of East Brunswick's wife. You think the mayor of East Brunswick has a different view now? Probably not. I'm Howie Carr. Is it time for you to finally start shopping for a new or pre-owned car, but you're not sure anymore where to get the best deal after all the changes in the industry? 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
5: A final report from the Federal Aviation Administration is giving insight into July's plane crash in Newport, where a pilot overran the runway. Investigators say the pilot was turning from the base leg of the traffic pattern when he heard another pilot report that he was on final approach to an intersecting runway. According to the report, the pilot immediately reduced his descent before resuming the landing attempt, which caused the final approach to be steeper than normal, and the pilot touched down with insufficient remaining runway. The plane crashed into nearby trees. The pilot suffered serious injuries but survived the crash. 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
19: Ahead to the midterms. I'm Lisa Brady, Fox News. Democrats have an edge in the new Fox News power rankings, still favorites to take back the House, but 17 races are considered toss-ups as the forecast changes in two states.
20: Republicans redrew Missouri's 5th District, putting it solidly in their column, but last week the state Supreme Court unanimously blocked the districts from being used for the midterms. That seat is currently held by Democratic Congressman Emanuel Cleaver. Three House races in Ohio include Republican Max Miller, who is accused of abuse by his ex-wife, as well as the 10th and 15th districts that moved from solid Republican to likely.
19: Fox's Tony J. Powers. President Trump warning that Democratic socialists want to take the country toward communism as he prepares. prepares to headline a Republican midterm convention this week in Dallas. The five people killed when an Amazon cargo jet ran off a runway in Miami were all men and part of an aviation cleaning crew. Miami-Dade County Sheriff Rosie Cordero Stutz says their company van was hit by the jet, which also hit a passenger car.
1: Five victims were transported to the hospital following the crash. The two pilots were treated and have since been released. Three victims remain hospitalized. Two are in critical condition.
19: The NTSB analyzing the flight data and cockpit voice recorders and gathering evidence at the airport, investigating why the jet traveled 1,300 feet past the runway Sunday. A tragic end to the search for a missing family in Florida after their small plane disappeared off the Bahamas yesterday. Family members say relatives in boats recovered the four bodies.
4: 80-year-old Mariel Lamar, who had more than 40 years of flying experience, according to family, was piloting the PA-34 Piper carrying his wife Lily, as well as their grandchildren, 22-year-old Christian Souza and 28-year-old Sophia Souza, who texted flight plans for their return to Miami to a group chat. Family members contacting authorities after seeing messages were not being delivered.
19: Lillian Wu, America's listening to Fox News.
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7: Partly sunny skies and temperatures between 75 and 80 on a northwesterly breeze out there this afternoon. We drop between 55 and 60 under fair skies tonight, only to have clouds win out as we go through the day on Wednesday. A little more humidity in the air with temperatures between 75 and 80. Some showers later in the day and some passing showers as we go through Wednesday night. Clearing, turning windy Thursday with highs just above 80. From a StormWatch 9 Weather Center, I'm meteorologist Kevin Skorupa.
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1: Hi, everybody. 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
10: Fair skies out there tonight, wind lightening up, temperatures dropping back between 55 and 60. Clouds winning out pretty quickly early on your Wednesday. Temperatures in the afternoon with a little more humidity between 75 and 80. This will set up the next front coming through late in the day and into Wednesday night with some passing showers. That will give way to some sunshine and a gusty wind on Thursday with highs just above 80. From Stormwatch 9 Weather Center, I'm meteorologist Kevin Skorupa.
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13: Welcome back, everyone, to the Grace Curley Show. I do apologize. I misspoke. Charlie Kirk's, the anniversary of his death is September 10th, so we will be on the air for that. Let's go to Tim on the line. What's going on, Tim?
14: Hey, Grace. This is Tim, and I actually work for Turning Point Action, which is Charlie Kirk's organization. I live up in New Hampshire. Can you hear me?
13: Yes, I can. You sound great, Tim. I appreciate you coming on.
14: Okay, yeah, I work for Turning Point Action. That's Charlie Kirk's organization. I appreciate you mentioning his anniversary. A couple things. Turning Point Action is working hard in New Hampshire to get disengaged Republicans and new registered Republicans into the polls to vote today. Charlie Kirk, at the time of his assassination, believed heavily that New Hampshire was flippable, especially on the federal delegation side. And I just wanted to call and update people and encourage all registered Republicans, regardless of how you feel, the voting is really important. And if you need an excuse, it's the property tax issue, which will be coming up in the general election.
13: Yeah, and Tim, since I have you on the line. Yeah, since I have you on the line, and you're from Turning Point USA, and you know the group there in New Hampshire, speak to us a little bit about what this anniversary means and why people should take stock and reflect on Charlie's mission.
14: Well, for me, it was significant. I'm I'm middle aged, but it was nice that Charlie Kirk would engage younger people, younger conservatives, to get out and vote and be more active in their community and be okay that their voice is heard. You know, I think Democrats have typically, especially in New England, kind of take it to the streets and are more out there, where Republicans are more obviously conservative, they're more reserved. But Charlie Kirk, he opened that door and said, it's okay to be Christian, it's okay to be conservative. So I think that was the lasting message for him.
13: Yeah, and I just want to ask him, do you have any predictions as to how this race is going to go in New Hampshire? I know the big fight is Sununu versus Scott Brown. What are your predictions there?
14: I don't have any predictions. I'm not a prediction person. I think they're both great candidates. I voted for Scott. I was used to live in Massachusetts, and I've since been up here for about 12 years. But I think they're both good candidates. It looks like Sununu is winning the poll so far, but Scott Brown is very well liked. I've done a lot of work throughout New Hampshire this year, and he's very well liked, especially in rural areas.
13: And I'm sure you've been following the Democrat side of the primary as well. Any insight for us onto what's going to happen there?
14: No insight. I don't focus on them. We'll just kind of play. You know, we're just getting our candidates lined up on the Republican side, make sure everyone's squared away and ready to go.
13: All right. Well, Tim, I appreciate it. And
14: thank you.
13: Thank you for calling in. Yeah, this is from Reuters on the race in New Hampshire here. It says, a late surge by a progressive challenger has injected drama into New Hampshire's Democratic Senate primary today, threatening to complicate U.S. Representative Chris Pappas' path to nomination. So this is a story, a tale as old as time. The new progressive comes in and kind of shakes things up. A lot of times you think it's going to be not a problem. Sometimes it's not. Here in Massachusetts, it wasn't a problem for a lot of our older and more established Democrats, but sometimes it throws a wrench in it, so you never know. Chris, you're up next on the Grace Curley Show. What's going on, Chris?
15: Yeah, I'm a little, I think the deification of Charlie Kirk is a little rich. Of course, nobody deserves to get shot like that, but he became famous for establishing a database designed to dox professors that had opinions in life, including Heather Cox Richardson. That's not a very nice thing to do. Also said Martin Luther King was an awful person. And he thought that some patriot should bail out the guy that attacked Nancy Pelosi's husband with a hammer.
13: Yeah, I'll have to fact-check a lot of this, because I've seen a lot of fake news being reported or things being taken out of context about what he said. But I really, without even getting into that, Chris, I want to focus on the first thing you said, because I know you call in here a lot, and you said, I don't think he deserved to be shot in the neck. And I think that's where you can kind of end it, you know, on the one-year anniversary of this young man's death. I think that's okay. I think it's okay just to say, I don't think he should have been shot in the neck. I don't think we need to go into, like, every political disagreement you've had or everything that you think he did that was wrong. Because I can tell you, Chris, that if a left-wing if a left-wing streamer or if a left-wing social media person or if a left-wing person who had the same stature, the same status in the Progressive Party, which I can assume you're a part of, was assassinated in front of the entire world. One thing I can tell you I would never do, Chris, is I would never come on here on the anniversary of that person's death and explain all of the disagreements I had with their politics.
15: Well, you're making that be something that I think I believe he is a white nationalist, and I think white nationalism is really.
13: I don't really, but again, Chris, I don't care what you believe him to be. I think you could stop at, I don't think he deserved to be shot in the neck. Like, that's kind of the lead here that I think your side should focus more on.
15: Okay. I hear you, but so the issue is gun control, or then what?
13: Oh boy. We're losing it again. The issue is that a left-wing radical shot him in the neck for going to a college campus and disagreeing with people like you. That's the issue here. It's really not complicated. I am starting to understand, though, how things could be complicated for you if this is the way your brain goes, where it's like, oh, what's the problem? What's the problem? The problem is that a 31-year-old father of two was shot in the neck and that he was assassinated in front of the entire world. The problem is that there are two little kids who are going to be raised without a father and that people like you think that's okay because you disagreed with his politics, or you don't think it's okay, but then you want to go on this whole road of everything he tweeted or everything he said that I take umbrage with. That's a problem, Chris. That's a real rot in our society right now. And again, I'm just going to go back to, because oftentimes when I'm dealing with, I'm not going to call you a moonbat. I'm going to be really respectful. I'm not going to mention the fact that you call into this show a bunch, which I think probably speaks to something, but we're not going to go there. But all I can do in a situation like this, for myself, to figure out if I'm a massive hypocrite. This is my own test to figure out, am I a massive hypocrite? Okay, so who did Charlie Kirk debate with? Like, who would be the person that I would kind of point to on the left that would say, that's your equivalent of a Charlie Kirk? That would be Hassan Piker, right? I mean, the two of them debated, the two of them, you know, did YouTube videos together or whatever. They had these kind of big events. If anything were to happen to Hassan Piker, if any violence were to occur, if he was injured in any way, I would be on this platform, Chris, telling people that I think it's a terrible thing. That's not what this country's about. And that no one should be. I would not be trying to justify it by saying, but, you know, he did say that we deserve 9/11. I don't care. I care that he said that, but I don't care in the sense of I think it should rationalize anyone to bring harm to him. I don't get here, because you keep saying like things you don't get about it. I don't get what's so hard about that. I don't get what is so hard for people on your side to just stop at the end of the sentence and say, yeah, it's really terrible. And by the way, you're kind of on the better end of this, because the worst end of it is people celebrating it and being happy about it. I'm glad to hear, Chris, because I've gotten to know you a little bit over the years on the show. I'm glad to know that you've stopped yourself from going to that end where you're out there with signs like, you know, having a celebration or singing songs about it like Hassan Piker. But it really should just end there. I'm sad that it doesn't. I'm sad that it's like we're trying to extrapolate this from people just to be decent human beings, just to have a modicum of respect for life and for the loss of life. But it's where we're at. And it doesn't have to be like that. It really doesn't.
15: What I did not say was that I'm glad he's dead. He hurt a lot of innocent people. I didn't say that, which is what your equivalent, your guy said. So, and he did say that Martin Luther King was an awful person. Why did he just leave Martin Luther King? He shouldn't have been shot. Why didn't he leave it at that? He had to say he was
13: okay,
15: an awful person.
13: Chris, I'm asking you why you can't just say it's a terrible thing that a 31-year-old father went to a college campus in the United States of America and was brutally assassinated in front of the entire world without inserting all the little memes you've seen or all the infographics you've absorbed. Why can't you just say that? Why do you have to, but, you know, one of the things that he did once. I say a lot of things on this show, Chris, that you probably think are terrible. I make fun of people sometimes. You probably make fun of people sometimes. I say things about someone who I think is bad. If I got shot in the neck, Chris, I know that there are a lot of people out there who would be happy. And that freaks me out, Chris. Because I'm telling you this right now. I wouldn't be happy if it happened to you. I'm not happy when it happens to anyone. I don't bring up, oh, but he did say this one thing one time that I thought was really terrible. It's just a crazy way to operate, Chris. It's a crazy way to operate. You should look inward and you should really figure out how politics broke your brain to this point. And I don't want to really discuss it anymore with you. I tried. We tried to have a conversation. Go ahead.
15: The very first thing I said was exactly what, you know, that he didn't deserve that die. Nobody deserved that. That was the first thing I said today.
13: And then what did you say?
15: And then I went on because
13: I'm not making anyone out to be a saint. I said he used to go onto college campuses and I thought he had really great conversations with people. When does that become me trying to canonize someone? You can't say that. You can't admit that he was able to, you can't admit that he had a lot of impact on young conservatives in this country. You can't admit that he was able to create a movement. Like, that all of a sudden becomes me trying to romanticize what he did or trying to create a saint out of him. That's not what I'm trying to do at all. We're all flawed human beings. We're all flawed human beings, Chris. You should know that better than anyone. It doesn't mean that you have to point out after someone's assassinated. And by the way, all the things he said with you that you disagree with, is this the punishment? Is this the punishment that he gets killed? And you said, oh yeah, well, I said that I think it's terrible. Right. And then you go on to nitpick things that, by the way, I'm going to look all those things up that you just said, because a lot of them I feel like you're taking him out of context. But that's your right to do that. I'm sure you take a lot of people out of context. I just don't think that it's necessary when we're talking about a 1-year anniversary of someone being assassinated to then go on to, but actually, and I wouldn't do it, Chris. You know what? It's your prerogative. It's your style, I guess. It's not something I would do. And I wouldn't do it if it were a Democrat, and I'm not going to do it when it's a Republican. I think it's gross.
15: I'm just pointing out his own hypocrisy when he made those comments about other people.
13: And well, I wish, you know what, Chris, I'll reach out to him for comment, and I'll reach out to him for comment and see if he wants to comment back to your problems with his own hypocrisy. I'll let you know if I get through to him, okay? And maybe he can come on here and he can debate it with you. Oh, wait. No, he can't. Thanks. That's enough, Chris. We've had a great time with you. Oh, I'm pointing out his hypocrisy. Oh, yeah, I'll let him know. I'll let him know that Chris thinks he's a hypocrite. Wonderful. It's like, I just can't. I really can't. And that's why, he brought up that Pelosi thing. That's why when that kind of stuff happens, I really do have a line in the sand where I go, this is awful. We don't want to see this. Don't do that. Because you can call me a hypocrite on a million things. You really can. Okay, I talk about China, I talk about all this stuff, I've got a Mac laptop right here. You want to call me a hypocrite for that? Go ahead. But you can't call me a hypocrite when it comes to denouncing this kind of political violence, no matter when or where or who it happens to. You just can't call me a hypocrite on that. So, yeah, I'm standing on this one. I'll fight you on this one. Oh, boy. And here I was, Taylor, trying to have a nice show, trying to be friendly, trying to have helpful debate or, you know, good conversation. I actually did enjoy that conversation.
16: Yeah, that was a good conversation. I mean, not for Chris.
13: We will be back. Maybe we'll talk a little bit about this Corey Lewandowski bombshell story in the Wall Street Journal. And don't go anywhere. We'll be right back.
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13: No.
16: 97% say no.
13: I read the Mark Bedereau tweet on this earlier that it's not even possible, and I'm assuming that Reddington knew that. Some details here on this Wall Street Journal story about Corey Lewandowski, they're pretty crazy. I think a lot of us have thought for a while that this story was going to come out and that his relationship with Kristi Noem, which was a big headline grabber, was going to cause even more problems for him, Noem, and the administration. But it says one of the more serious... Red State reporting on the Wall Street Journal story. One of the more serious allegations made in the Journal story involved Lewandowski approaching senior officials from Qatar and the United Arab Emirates and offering to work for them privately, even suggesting that he could help secure visas. Hire me on the side, the longtime aide who was effectively the shadow secretary at the department last year told them, according to people familiar with his pitch. He said he could help the tiny, wealthy Gulf states with any issue that fell under the department's purview, such as visas. So plenty of conflicts of interest, and now accusations of corruption are happening because of Corey Lewandowski's very bizarre relationship. And I don't just mean their affair or their alleged affair. I mean, like, also his working relationship with the Department of Homeland Security is being called into question in a very serious way. One other thing I wanted to mention before we wrap up here, and that last caller ate into a lot of my time, but it's sometimes hard to keep up with all of the terrible governors from these blue states, and especially when I'm focusing so much on my own governor here, Maura Healey, and all of the people fleeing Massachusetts. There's actually a great story in the Boston Herald about this, and it has a little graphic with it. The startling out-migration of 182,000 residents from Massachusetts in less than a decade is a glaring warning sign that the city has lost its edge, chamber leaders warn. So that's what's happening here in Massachusetts. But I wanted to also highlight the New Jersey governor, because there's been two stories. We talked a little bit about the one yesterday where an illegal alien injured the Democrat mayor's wife. He was fleeing ICE agents and crashed into the mayor's wife on the New Jersey highway. But that also brought me to a story I didn't cover and didn't, I don't think, got nearly enough attention. And that is, this is from the New York Post. The unlicensed driver who crashed into a New Jersey family in a grocery store parking lot, killing a 9-month-old boy and injuring his mother and sister, and the car's owner are both illegal immigrants who ICE is now seeking to deport. Maria Coban Guzman was charged Tuesday with 5 counts, including manslaughter, after she struck and killed Yashok Rosenberg, according to the Ocean County Prosecutor's Office. It later says that they were both let into the country, according to the Department of Homeland Security. They crossed the border illegally during the Biden administration. And so New Jersey and this governor, Cheryl, really have a lot to answer for. And she's been in the news quite a bit because of the voter rolls there. But this is just an added layer of dysfunction in the state of New Jersey. It's hard to keep up with it, though. As I said, you look at there, it's like they're in a competition for who can do the worst job and who can get the most people to leave the state under their tenure. And I should also mention really quickly here, I'm getting a lot in, Governor Hochul is going up against Blakeman, and I saw a post today, and guaranteed it's a New York Post, so you know they want to see Hochul trounced, and it might be wishful thinking, but it does say Bruce Blakeman poll claims he's within 4 points of toppling Hochul in the New York governor's race. So wouldn't that be a beautiful thing? Here in Massachusetts, we've got Minogue, who's spending, he said he's capping it at $2 billion to try to beat Maura Healey. We've got to bring some sanity back to these states. Otherwise, U-Haul, get ready, because more people are going to come knocking. Howie Carr coming up next. Don't miss it.
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4: Labor union members and their supporters celebrated the achievements of the labor movement at the annual New Hampshire AFL-CIO Labor Day breakfast yesterday. This year's gathering had a strong political flavor, taking place a day before the year's primary election. Attendees included the state's entire federal delegation and several candidates for local, state, and federal office. Opening remarks from the New Hampshire AFL-CIO President Glenn Brackett spoke to the cost of living issues plaguing union members and working class families, such as housing, health care, child care, and groceries. Brackett called for bipartisanship in taking action. Senator Jean Shaheen, who is not seeking re-election this year, and Senator Maggie Hassan, who is not up for re-election this cycle, both gave speeches to the crowd. For WNTK and WUVR News, I'm Rob Roberts.
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5: Multiple carriers hit. I'm Lisa Lacera, Fox News. U.S. Central Command says forces destroyed five Iranian crude oil carriers after the Islamic Revolutionary Guard targeted a U.S. Navy warship with ballistic missiles twice over the past 2 days. And CENTCOM says no American personnel were harmed. Iran now claims it's targeted U.S. interests in Jordan. President Trump again made the case for U.S. strikes on Iran this morning during a tribute to 9/11 first responders.
6: We're right now fighting because we have a certain nation that wanted a nuclear weapon. They were very close to getting it, and now they have no chance at getting it.
5: The president complimented the U.S. military, saying the blockade of Iranian ports has been effective. A 21-foot steel beam recovered from the World Trade Center displayed near the White House this morning.
6: This battered piece of steel here today on the ellipse is a reminder that America is blessed with a strength no fire can consume, no evil can conquer, and no terror can destroy.
5: The beam is touring the U.S. this year in a partnership with the Tunnel to Towers Foundation. The president also awarded the Medal of Freedom posthumously to Wells Crowther, the so-called man in the red bandana, who is credited with saving at least 18 people before the Trade Center's South Tower collapsed. The Supreme Court turns away an emergency appeal from Missouri Republicans in the latest redistricting fight.
7: An emergency appeal from the state's attorney general was denied. That means a Missouri Supreme Court ruling will stand, which suspended the new districts and forced a referendum vote on the issue of redistricting. Missouri currently has 6 Republicans and 2 Democrats in the House. The proposed new map from GOP lawmakers would likely have given Republicans an advantage in 7 of the 8 districts.
5: Fox's Jared Halpern. 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
10: Fair skies out there tonight, wind lightening up, temperatures dropping back between 55 and 60. Clouds winning out pretty quickly early on your Wednesday. Temperatures in the afternoon with a little more humidity between 75 and 80. This will set up the next front coming through late in the day and into Wednesday night with some passing showers. That will give way to some sunshine and a gusty wind on Thursday with highs just above 80. From Stormwatch 9 Weather Center, I'm meteorologist Kevin Skorupa.

is here. Now, broadcasting from the underground command post, deep in the bowels of a hidden bunker, somewhere under the brick and steel of a nondescript building, we've once again made contact with our leader, Mark Levin.

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8: Fair skies out there tonight, wind lightening up, temperatures dropping back between 55 and 60. Clouds winning out pretty quickly early on your Wednesday. Temperatures in the afternoon with a little more humidity between 75 and 80. This will set up the next front coming through late in the day and into Wednesday night with some passing showers. That will give way to some sunshine and a gusty wind on Thursday with highs just above 80. From Stormwatch 9 Weather Center, I'm meteorologist Kevin Skorupa.
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0: Iran fires back. I'm Lisa Lucera, Fox News. Jordan says 20 ballistic missiles have been launched from Iran toward its territory.
1: The situation is dynamic. It followed the U.S. military disabling 5 oil tankers, Iranian oil tankers, earlier today. They had disabled 10 in the last week after the Iranians fired ballistic missiles for the second time in 2 days at a U.S. military vessel.
0: Fox's Jennifer Griffin in Washington. Secretary of State Marco Rubio is traveling in Colombia, says the U.S. will not allow Iran's attacks to go unanswered. The U.S. banning dairy products, most alcoholic beverages, and motorcycles from Canada as the trade war escalates. The ban will take effect in 3 weeks. It comes after Canada imposed tariffs on $20 billion of U.S. imports. An Illinois mother of 4 charged with killing her 2-year-old son, and the defense argument sounds familiar after an appearance in Will County Court.
2: Prosecutors say 40-year-old Corey Walsh had become very invested in the Lindsay Clancy murder trial in Massachusetts, texting friends about that case just hours before her toddler son was found dead in the basement by a neighbor who found Walsh with cut wounds and a knife in a bathtub. Court records show Walsh told police her son was the devil. Defense attorney Andrea Lyon says Walsh had a psychotic break, but that this is not related to the Clancy case.
3: Speculation that this has anything to do, that it's a copycat or anything like that, is baseless and cruel.
2: A judge ordering Walsh to remain in custody for now, but she is receiving mental care.
0: Fox's Lisa Brady. The jury, 4-person in the Clancy trial, tells a local Boston TV station the lone holdout admitted he had reasonable doubt about her guilt, but still would not acquit Clancy. The judge declared a mistrial last week after jurors failed to reach a unanimous verdict on whether Clancy was criminally responsible. America's listening to Fox News.
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